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3: In April 2029, a 1,000-foot-wide asteroid will approach Earth. Don't worry, though. The New York Jets front office has offered to draft the asteroid. It's guaranteed to miss by 30,000 miles. Hi-oh! 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

to me, this seemed like it's such a big deal, especially for the reason why he's going to the supplemental draft, sports betting on his own team. But John, it's such a big deal, especially for the reason why he's going to the supplemental draft, sports betting on his own team. But John, it seems like there's so many people that are saying, hey, you know, he was a kid. Kids make mistakes, and they're letting it go. And I feel like it's got to be because he's the quarterback.

0: number 5.
1: The Rockies came back to beat the Pirates thanks to a big hit in the 8th. 850, KOA has the call.
2: 3-1 pitch is hit towards left center field. 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
1: Hit in the 8th. 850, KOA has the call.
2: 3-1 pitch is hit towards left center field. Perfectly laid out into the left center field.

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10: 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Joining us now is Dr. Peter McCullough with some smart ways to be prepared before summer begins. Doctor, summer is supposed to be relaxing, but travel can come with surprises. 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

0: Good morning, everybody, and welcome to Beyond Sports. I am Hannah Stanley with you, as I am every single week. You guys, I am so thrilled to have my guest today on because I have watched their program, which is Critter Fixers Country Vets, which you guys can find on Nat Geo. It's incredibly great if you love animals, if you love anything about veterinary medicine. This is a show to check out. But also, they have a program that is so phenomenal, and I really wanted to talk with them, learn about the reasoning behind it and the value it's adding, because it's something that we hear, the word representation we hear a lot, but I want to know what that means boots on the ground. So welcome this morning, Drs. Terrence Ferguson and Dr. Bernard Hodges. I said plural, but then I introduced you singly. So welcome.
1: That's fine. Thanks for having us.
2: Thanks for having us. Good morning.
0: It is my pleasure to have you. We're going to start real basic, right? You guys are veterinarians.
2: And yes, we are.
0: How did, and this is going to play into what we're talking about, how did you both come to this science as your chosen career?
2: So I'm kind of a little bit of a different story from Dr. Perks. And I always had this joy and love of aquatic things. You know, I always wanted to, fish and different things. So I thought I was going to be the black Jacques Cousteau. I thought I was going to go to the deepest, darkest voyages of the sea. So much so that I majored in fisheries biology. So I'm a fish biologist by trade. You know, as I kind of studied fish and went around the world from Nepal and did some work in, the Bay of Fundy in Nova Scotia, Canada, and different places with lobster. And, I decided I do love aquatics, but I also love all animals. And I applied to veterinary school. And I was fortunate enough to get in. So now I get to work on all types of animals, whether it flies, walks, or swims.
0: And Dr. Ferguson, was this your goal your whole life?
1: Yeah, actually, sometimes there can be events that kind of shape your life, right? And when I was at a very young age, 7 or 8 years old, I had a dog that was hit by a car. And, me being 7 or 8 years old, I tried to work on this dog and help get this dog better. And the dog improved, and I thought that I had done something miraculous, right? And now here I am, 7, 8, I want to help animals. And, telling my mom I want to help animals. And she was like, it's called a veterinarian. And from there, it lit the fire in me to just want to help animals. And I've had that dream ever since I was 7 or 8 years old. Now looking back on it, the event may not have been that miraculous. It probably was a little road rash, but I thought I had done something. But whatever that little bit was, it lit that fire in me to want to continue to try to become a veterinarian.
0: Yeah, you both, Dr. Hodges specifically said you were lucky enough to get into veterinary school. That is not easy. There are not very many. I went to Texas A&M, which we are very proud to have a veterinary school there. But this is something that you guys need to be top of your game to get in and really know that this is your passion. This isn't like, well, maybe I'll go to grad school. Like, you got to focus to get on this.
2: Most definitely got to focus. I mean, you don't just show up being a veterinarian. I can almost assure you most veterinarians you meet have a really, really high GPA. I think the average GPA is about 3.7 to get in. So you don't just show up and get in veterinary school. Also, I want to give you a shout out because one of the first veterinary schools, the first veterinary school to believe in us was Texas A&M. We're Tuskegee graduates, but for our Vet for a Day program, they were the first school. And now we have about 15 on board, and we'll talk about it later. But I do want to say, I am very happy with A&M. We've done there, and actually this will be our third year there. So thanks to your alma mater. They believed in us before any veterinary school did to allow us to do our program.
0: That makes me incredibly proud. One of my former vice presidents here was also from Texas A&M. It was very random. I was like, well, I'm an Aggie. And she's like, I'm an Aggie. So we take great pride in doing good for others. So I'm thrilled for that. You all are in Georgia, but you're able to reach millions and millions of people with your education through your program, as I mentioned, on Nat Geo. But you guys have taken it a step further. You saw a need. Well, you know what? Let me ask you guys, what did you see that spurned the idea of Critter Fixer Vet for a Day?
2: Well, you know, I mean, we have this platform. We have this amazing platform on National Geographic and Disney Plus. I mean, like you say, millions and millions of people. And you know, we both aren't spring chickens. I guess I hope everybody in the nation understands that. I mean, you know, we aren't young anymore. We were fortunate enough to be contacted to get the show. And, you know, we, you know, as Dr. Ferguson says often, you know, we have everything we need and most of what we want. So it was like, Lord, why did you give us this platform this late in age? The heavy lifting is done. You know, we could have used this when we were trying to build our businesses. But what we figured out was that this platform was probably not to help just us. It was to help so many people around us. You know, oftentimes, you know, we talk about, you know, it's really cool. Every now and then you might see a veterinarian, but so many people have never seen a black veterinarian. You know, it's not, you know, and the reason is there's only 2%, you know, of veterinarians of color. I mean, it's really, really a minute number. So as people saw us on that platform, whether it was mom, dad, grandma, uncle, auntie, there's like, how can my kid be you? And we were like, okay, you know, as we kind of went answer, it was like, let's just start a program where we could take it from not just here. We can show kids all around the country that they can be us. And that's kind of how the program started.
0: Yeah, it has, well, I was first exposed to it on your program, thought this is incredible. But it seems so simple, and yet it has this very large message of representation. And you talk about this on your program pretty frequently, enough that I was like, I need to talk to these gentlemen about this, because it mm-hmm. is valuable, and we hear that word being thrown around. But tell me more about the value and what you hope to accomplish with providing representation and being those examples.
1: Yeah, you know, we often hear that phrase, you know, representation matters, and, you know, we can say it's a cliche, but for me, and I know Dr. Hodges, it's real, right? So I earlier talked about wanting to become a veterinarian since I was 7 to 8 years old. But between that time of 7 to 8 years old and getting into veterinary school, you know, I often went to veterinary hospitals to try to shadow. Could I do an internship? And I was always turned away. You know, of course, I grew up here in rural Georgia. There was no veterinarians that looked like me, and there became a time when I became discouraged. You know, I didn't think that I could do it. I didn't know that I could do it. And to the point that I was going to change careers and just be, you know, wildlife biologist. And it wasn't until I met a veterinarian who was a veterinarian of color who reignited that fire in me to want to become a veterinarian and know then that I could become a veterinarian just by seeing this person. So that's why it's so important for Dr. Hodges. We created this program. Just kids see us doing it, showing them what it looks like, give them encouragement. We just want to make sure that we all kids know that the field of veterinary medicine is a possibility. Mm-hmm. You can do it. And that's the ultimate goal of the program.
0: Is it across the board? Because veterinary, obviously you're veterinarians, but veterinary sciences are very, that's expansive. So is the representation important for all of those positions?
2: It definitely is very important, which is, you know, we could not be successful without our technicians like Jordan, who came with us from high school, who's been, you know, with us for a decade plus, or Andrea, who's been with us 2 decades, or Paul. You know, there's so many different careers. You know, oftentimes, you know, people think, hey, I want to be a veterinarian, and they think, okay, I want to do what you and Hodges and Ferguson do, or there are other things. You know, oftentimes what tell us the number one employer of veterinarians is the U.S. government. One thing, you know, if you ever go to your local grocery store and you go look at the meats and you see that red, white, and blue sticker that says USDA, that has been inspected at some point by veterinarian to make sure our food sources are safe. I mean, so, you know, a lot of times our class is like maybe at least a third or more of my graduating class went on to work for the U.S. government. You know, also, you know, NASA hires, the Army hires a lot of veterinarians. You know, I mean, we have, you know, we think of medicines and all these different things, but even some of the amazing hospitals, like you think of maybe Emory or, you know, some of the research human hospitals, they have to have a veterinarian on staff. They're, you know what I'm saying? They're called lab animal veterinarians because you can't just have the research without having a veterinarian on staff to make sure that everything is, it's so many facets. And that's why it's such a beautiful thing. You know, I mentioned Texas A&M earlier. When we went to Texas, they had this huge longhorn. And I'm always fascinated. I love cows and so does Ferguson, but you know, they took some of the stomach contents and you could see these kid things under the microscope of these kids. So it's a big, large animal. So large animal veterinarians, there's the place. You know, you mentioned your child going to, with us going, coming to Animal Kingdom. They got a chance to see what zoo veterinarians look like. Oftentimes we'll go to zoos. We'll go to different places. So, you know, I mean, if you're into racing, we've gone to Kentucky to racetrack veterinarians. We've gone, it's just all types of careers. You know, also we have them speak with technicians. You know, we have technicians talk because, you know, we couldn't do it without a technical staff. We couldn't do it. You know, it's just so many facets to this that we want to expose kids, you know, to each one. And oftentimes when we get schools or places say, okay, how can we have, what do you want us to do? We say, no, what do you offer? Because we want to make everything different. We don't want to make everyone the same. If you go to NBA for a day, none of them are the same. The stations aren't the same. The opportunities aren't the same. We want to expose, like you say, the whole field of veterinary medicine. There's so many facets.
3: Well, I'm thrilled you just exposed me to this. It didn't even occur to me that our food sources need veterinarians to make sure animals are healthy and that the standards are being maintained. Lab vets need to exist so that we know that those animals, even when they're being tested on, are healthy and being treated appropriately.
2: This is
3: incredible to me because even knowing this about veterinary medicine, it didn't even occur to me that there's so, so many different opportunities other than being, having a nice office with nice staff and a TV show that teaches other people.
2: And that's a lot of fun too, though.
3: That is good. I will, my kids will tell you, I say all the time, if I had been able to see these shows when I was younger, I would have probably gone into veterinary medicine. I didn't, but you know, Dr. Hodges, you were talking about being Jacques Cousteau, and that did not appeal to me. I think it is for you. But the shows that I had access to didn't represent what you guys do. So even for me, you talked about the stations when you have these kids, because I want everybody to know about this program so they can all sign up, because you're all over the country. Tell me what these kids experience when they're selected for Vet for a Day.
1: Yeah, so when the kids are selected, of course, they come out for Vet for a Day, and we usually kind of divide it up into two halves. The first half of the day is we want to expose them like to different areas of veterinary medicine, so we'll have speakers come in. They'll have different presentations. Just the one we just had, we had a young lady, you may never think of this. She works for Delta. She's a veterinarian. She's in charge of how the animals are handled when they're transported from one place to another by airline. And that's her job. She's a veterinarian. That's what she does. So we want to expose them, like Dr. Hodges said, all these different areas of veterinary medicine, whether they are veterinary technicians, whether they're veterinarians, whether they're receptionists. We want to expose them to all these different areas that we have. So then the next part of the day, which is, I always say this is Dr. Hodges' part, because when we first talked about this, he was like, man, we just want to get them together and have fun. I said, yeah, but we need to have a little education portion to it. So once we get to Dr. Hodges' half of the day, the kids really, really, really get to be hands-on with different stations, whether it's a station they learn how to suture or stitch, right? It may be one they're doing ultrasound. They get to get an ultrasound. One of the stations that they love the most is on, depending on where we are, we may do a live surgery. They actually get to see animals spayed and neutered. They learn how to prep the animal, how to make the animals, the area sterile, how to put on different equipment, whether it's gloves or your gown. They get to do examine on exotics. You know, we go to the zoo, they'll have the zoo animals, whether it's the rhinoceros or whether it's the elephant, and they show us different techniques and how they do those. So really depending on where we are, the stations can be different. But they get hands-on and get to visually see it, because what we want is we want to light that fire inside of them that was lit inside of Dr. Hodge and I when we were young.
3: Having firsthand knowledge and what you all are able to expose them to is incredible. They were like his suture, the suture kit was like his favorite thing. He was like, I got to see how they stitched this up. Yeah. But having that knowledge base and the opportunity to see what you guys are doing real time, even on a stuffed animal, it allows them, those kids, just an opportunity to understand really. Even going through this program and having respect for what you guys do and learning it's not what you want to do, that's important. Mm-hmm.
2: That's important.
1: Oh, absolutely. Mm-hmm.
2: That's the way school loans are these days. You want to know this ain't it.
3: So I love the fact that you guys are providing this option, not only for those of us who can watch it on TV, but those who can have it come to your local area. How many of these events are you guys doing a year so far?
2: We're averaging between 12 and 16. Without schedule, we're trying to probably next couple of years try to do about 12. That's going to be, you know, sometimes it could be a lot. But again, back to commending your school, right? It's just, I'll tell you, to be a veterinarian, right, you have to go to veterinary school. Mm-hmm. You can't be a veterinarian without going to veterinary school. That's why I want to give the Aggies a shout out, because now, when they gave us the opportunity, that almost gave us some credibility, right? Mm-hmm. Because let's think about it, right? Because here we are. We're two veterinarians. I mean, there's thousands and thousands of veterinarians. We aren't teachers. We aren't educators. We're just two country guys that came up with a plan and we wanted to do good. Mm-hmm. We did it locally. We got a call from a company like, can you do this nationwide? I was like, sure. We called a friend in Houston who initially we did it at his clinic, and then we did it at another friend's clinic. Then I think Farina got on board, and then our Veterinary Medical Association got on board, and we got a little bit of traction. But getting in Texas A&M was now, because getting those kids, not only that, it gets the kids in front of the vet school, because they're looking for good students so they can follow them. So the reason I say that is, you're talking about an Ivy League like Cornell. They invited us next. We went to Cornell. We spent four amazing days. Auburn is now on board. We've done Auburn a couple of years now. Who are the past ones, Terrence? I'm thinking about vet schools.
1: Well, UC Davis, we've been there. They've kind of been on board.
2: University of California, Davis. But mm-hmm. now, next year, we've had to almost turn people down, because this year is star-studded with vet school. We got North Carolina State on board. We got LSU on board. We got Colorado State on board. Iowa State. We got these veterinary schools that are like Tuskegee is coming.
1: Colorado State.
2: We got Ohio State. We did Ohio State.
1: Ohio State.
2: So we got some of the best and most prestigious veterinary schools in the country.
3: But who was number one? A&M.
2: Yeah, Texas A&M.
1: There we go.
2: Hey, they were, and that's why I wanted to beat them up, because that game, once they saw that. Oh, Mississippi State. We're going to Mississippi State. Once they saw that, all these other veterinary schools was like, we want a part of that. And, you know, so now, not only do the kid, they get an actual vet school setting. The deans of the schools are there. And the deans are smart people. They're just like recruits. They see kids.
3: Yes.
2: They're like, all right, let me recruit this kid and stay in touch with their team, because now they're like, okay, in the class of 2027, 2028, I got this kid that came here. We know him. We see him. We like what they're doing. We've been following them. let's get them in here. So it works twofold. So really, our perfect plan of getting the kids in front of schools is come to fruition. And that to me is a huge thing.
3: Huge. Yes. You're creating a broader diversity in,
2: for sure.
3: That,
2: mm-hmm.
3: in that recruiting class.
2: Yes.
3: Which is,
2: yes.
3: Which is the goal, right?
2: Which is the goal.
3: Is explaining mm-hmm. that this is not only it exists, that there's mm-hmm. so many more opportunities. You don't just have to be an ocean explorer.
2: Right.
3: Or a dog and cat doctor or exotics. Yes. There's all this broad spectrum of opportunity yes. with this branch of science. But so it's attainable because
2: yes.
3: you've done
1: yes.
3: it.
1: Oh, absolutely.
3: But you're also catching kids at a young enough age. Like I think the sweet spot was what? 12 to like
2: 12 to 15.
3: 12 to 18, something like that.
2: Mm-hmm. Yes.
3: These kids need to have those grades up.
2: Right.
1: Right. Right.
3: You
1: yeah.
3: got this?
1: Yeah.
3: You got to work hard.
1: Right.
3: This is where we need to, again, if they understand the goal, if they
1: yeah, we,
3: have mm-hmm. the goal, then they know what
1: absolutely.
3: They need to do.
1: Yeah. Yeah. If the goal is out there and we show them where they need to be to obtain this, then the blueprint is there. We're basically laying the blueprint out for them.
3: Yeah. It makes so much sense from every angle. It, mm-hmm. And it just is so something that I'm so proud of y'all. I'll say y'all, that it exists and that you've been able to grow this so rapidly. How long has this been, in existence?
2: So is this going into our third year, Terrence? Third or fourth? No. This is.
1: Ooh. Okay.
2: It all runs.
1: It's coming up year
2: four.
1: This coming up year four, I think.
2: Yes. We just
1: done 3 years.
3: What? 12 to 16 yes. a year.
2: Yes.
1: Yes. Yes.
2: We just dropped. I mean, what? Yeah. Some of the whether it's St. Louis, LA, yeah. Philly, yeah. Houston,
1: Boston. Las Vegas.
3: Plus, you the logistics of this. You want to stick it. You got to be there when it's warm. We've already right. talked offline about how weather does not agree with you guys.
2: Oh yeah, definitely. Yeah.
3: So we will give some love and respect to the people who are making this happen. Jennifer Businessperson, yes. who did all the interviews.
1: Absolutely.
3: The last one and just an incredible person and did great work with, for the kids. I do want to ask this. This was the most impressive fit. Well, there's so much of this is impressive. What is the cost for these kids to participate?
2: Zero.
1: Zero.
2: It's exactly.
1: Yes.
3: That's yes. what I couldn't believe. I was like, yes. I'll pay for this opportunity. This is a great
2: And it's zero. Now we are planning. And we are planning one day because every time we post these on our social medias or something, adults want to do it. So we are going to do one. We're going to do a adult vet for a day and we're thinking about doing it in Georgia at our farm. So you get to come to our farm. You get to come to our office. You get to come hang out. You get cert. You get to participate in the surgery. We get to do some of the things. So that is one of the things that is hopefully on the menu. Next year.
3: Okay. I'm doing this. I will apply. I don't want to say that right. I get to. I'm not pulling any privilege.
2: Right.
3: But sure. Can I preg check a cow?
2: Yes.
1: Oh, absolutely. Absolutely.
2: I don't know how many people want to see their head out of a cow. That is definitely going to be a station.
1: That's right. We'll have your glove ready.
3: All the way up to my shoulder. I did live on a farm, so this is not something I'm foreign to, but this is what is so interesting that so many people are interested in this because yes. the opportunity exists. And this right. is why ultimately I did want to talk about the importance of representation, because when we see these opportunities and people making strides to expose this to kids, kids of color, just, you know, different minorities that don't necessarily see themselves in this profession, in a Barbie doll, in a Disney princess. Having this exist opens up all new worlds for everybody.
2: Which is why that, like I say, having this platform, you know, I mean, You know, we have 20 some years of clients and we love every one of them. They're great. We like working hard. I guess not as hard as we at one stage, but if this show provides a bunch of influx to clients, now that's great.
3: Sure.
2: But really, in the grand scheme of things at our age, 20 some years in, that's not really, I don't have a desire to work that much hard. And so thought about this platform has to be for something good, right? The good Lord wouldn't have gave us this platform if it wasn't something out there that we could do for the world, some good. And this Vet for a Day has solidified that this is why we got this platform.
3: I love everything about this. And like you were saying, yeah, it's great to fill up your books, but there's only so many hours in the day.
2: You only do so many
3: spay and neuters.
2: Sure.
3: At a certain point, that caps off. So to look at it from a broader perspective, to see where you guys came from, because you and Dr. Ferguson early on in the show, if you're just joining us, by the way, I haven't even reintroduced you. People are joining us like, I don't know who they are. It's Drs. Terrence Ferguson and Bernard Hodges. They're critter fixers. They're in Georgia. If you're close, I looked when I moved here, you're not close enough, but just in case I might need to drive. But you guys, have Critter Fixer Vet for a Day, which is an outreach program that is of zero cost to these kids, getting these students, these young people into opportunities to learn if they do or don't like the veterinary science and what the opportunities are under that umbrella.
2: Definitely.
3: How can people become involved with this?
2: So they can go to CF Vet for a Day. All our programs are listed. You know, I mean, you go in, you look at those dates and, you know, looking at the broad, we're going to be all around the country, north, east, south, and west. We're adding dates. Now we're going to even have some 2026 dates. So we're adding dates. Yes, we don't have any more space for 2025. So we're already, people are all asking. So, you know, CF Vet for a Day, you know, and just kind of, and reach out and we will definitely get you in. You know, it's not all just academic. We're going to interview you. We're going to talk to you, you know, and we're going to see if we can do some great things, you know, to kind of help that environment and show kids that they can be veterinarians.
3: I can't applaud this enough. And we've got in 30 seconds left. It is the holidays.
2: Yes.
3: You guys are vets.
2: Yes.
3: What do you want your people to know to do or don't do around the holidays with your dogs, aside from keep them from the Christmas tree, which is impossible?
2: Do not.
1: Go ahead.
2: And he can go from that. Well, I'm just going to say, don't love your pet to death.
3: Okay.
1: Hey, and I'm going to piggyback on that because I'm going to say the same thing. Just during the holidays, we like to eat, but they don't need to eat where we eat because they get sick. Stick to the routine. Stick to the plan. Dog food for dogs, cat food for cats.
3: They don't need to know. They don't know.
1: Yes, right.
3: Cheese tax is fake. I've been told, oh, it's a cheese tax. I'm like, they don't need cheese. They don't need cheese.
1: Right.
3: All right. This is Dr. Terrence Ferguson and Dr. Bernard Hodges. They're the critter fixers. You guys can find them in real life in Georgia, in rural Georgia, or at their farm, which we didn't even talk about your farm and how that represents even more. But critter fixer, it's CF Vet for a Day. Critter Fixer Vet for a Day is what those letters mean. I cannot thank you enough for your time and really for what you guys are doing for kids and having firsthand knowledge of what my son got to experience. It's you people reach out. It is worth getting your kids to get to do this if they're even slightly interested in being a vet.
1: Yes. Yep. Our pleasure.
3: Love
1: to have them.
3: Thank you. It is Hannah Stanley here. ESPN, I will talk to you next week.

0: 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Looking for your next great career? You're in the right spot. Here's your host, Brian D.
1: 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And then later we'll meet with Raquel Ness, one of our marketing consultants from ESPN Chicago, as she answers our Big 8 questions about growth, culture, teamwork, and her journey with GKB. That's all coming up on Hired, the GKB recruitment show. 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Joining us now is my good buddy TJ Hogan, who is adding to his team a graphic designer role currently opening at goodkarmabrands.com/careers. Tej, thank you so much for jumping on. Before we get into the role that's open right now, tell me about you, your career path, and how you got to where you are with Good Karma.
2: Oh, boy. Well, it's a winding road. I actually just had a great conversation with the newest intern, Caitlin, and we talked about how I got to where I am, Creative Services, Good Karma Brands. I've been here for coming on 11 years. Amazing. At Good Karma Brands. And really absolutely nothing to do with, my college degree. I was a creative English major, basically anything to avoid math and science.
1: Uh-huh.
2: And funny enough, grammar as well, creative English, storytelling, not so much actual punctuation and the...
1: The AP style book wasn't for you.
2: Not for me. Wrote a lot of stories, had a great time with all of that, but really it wasn't anything career-wise I wanted to do. I did a lot of interning in broadcasting. I thought broadcasting was where I was going to go. Throughout my broadcasting internships and then full-time job with the Rockford Ice Hogs, I did a lot of work with Adobe, whether it be Audition, Adobe Premiere, and then kind of helped out our team in Photoshop. And someone who was on that team was very skilled and kind of taught me along the way. So in 2015, when I was officially hired at ESPN Madison, I was a PC, MF, kind of just doing anything and everything that was potentially needed. Eventually became PC for Greg Scalzo, while also doing broadcast things. So, while I was doing all that, I really had an affinity for making the campaigns look nice. Mm-hmm. That was kind of my creative outlet while also doing broadcasting stuff. And at that time, you know, Good Karma Brands wasn't as huge, and worldwide as we are these days.
1: Sure.
2: So we didn't have a robust graphics department at that point. So me and one other guy out of Cleveland were just kind of working through it. And when we started working with ESPN Digital, the opportunity arose that we needed people to learn programs to animate these ads and create these ads for ESPN.com. So I volunteered for that. And yeah, kind of took off from there.
1: So it's a nice segue into the role that's posted right now at goodkarmabrands.com/careers for our next graphic designer. What's that person going to be doing on a day-to-day basis? I imagine it could be any number of 1,000 different things depending on the day of the week.
2: Totally. Any given day of the week is ESPN, LA, West Palm, Beaver Dam, Cleveland, Madison, Milwaukee. It really is... Every day it's different. It varies with what you're doing. Like you mentioned right off the top, event signage, you know, work specifically for graphics and campaigns for ESPN.com. 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For the NBA, we do the same thing. So any given day, really all of those opportunities, video work as well. And so looking for somebody who is capable of handling a lot of variety in their day-to-day, but then also, you know, with this role, and I think a lot with GKB as well. It's just if they have a particular affinity and if they have an area that they really excel at, we want to grow that area too. So, you know, if they really are great with animated ads on ESPN.com, well, then we're going to let them run with that. If they're great with video work, then we're going to let them run with that and just kind of continue to use that variation from day to day, but also then focus on what they can do to the best of their abilities.
1: TJ Hogan is our guest here on Hired, the GKB Recruitment Show. He is our Director of Creative Services based out of our home office in Milwaukee, Wisconsin. I guess that's an important thing to point out. This career would be based here out of our home office in the Midwest in Milwaukee, correct?
2: Yep, our team all in Milwaukee get access to work with everyone in the Milwaukee market, people in the home office, directly with Craig Karmazin, CEO. So there's a lot of great opportunity when you're working in Milwaukee. And so, yeah, we are located here, and that's where our team is.
1: So walk me through the process of a normal project, whatever. It could be something you're working on right now. How does something go from an idea to a brainstorm to execution to showing up for a partner or showing up on a website or a social media platform?
2: Yeah, we just a great example over the last few days working with a partner called Revival Fitness over in Brookfield, and they are a wellness fitness center, and they are looking to get more members and talking about their free trial week, only $19. Great stuff. You should sign up today. But, you know, what we did for this project to start was essentially they gave us the information of copy points of what they wanted. And then this partner was great. They provided us with a lot of high resolution photos, told us, hey, this is the messaging. Here are some photos. Let's see what you got. So last Friday, we put together three examples, different sizes for ESPN.com, and animated them, kind of showcased them. Hey, this is what it could look like. Sent that over Friday afternoon. They got back to us late Friday night and said, these are great. We have some tweaks. We have some feedback. Here's what we want to do. Then yesterday, implemented that feedback, got it to them. They gave the green light. And then today we build out the rest. So kind of over a 4-day span from the original copy points to the feedback and the approval. And now those go sent off to Disney and ESPN, and hopefully we'll be live in a few days.
1: Yeah, that's awesome. TJ Hogan, our guest here on Hired. He is our Director of Creative Services based out of Milwaukee. 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I know you know the answer to the next question. I do
2: softball.
1: Too. Here we go. GKB, like a lot of different companies, is embracing AI. We're wrapping our arms around it. And externally, I'm sure there's somebody listening coast to coast right now going, why do they need that? ChatGPT could just do that for them.
2: Yep.
1: Why is it important that we have real people serving our partners in the way that you and your team do?
2: Yeah, I mean, AI disruption in the graphic design world is an absolute real thing. There's no point in like tiptoeing around that. Like, it's something that certainly affects us day to day. I explain to it as our team as it's kind of, you know, it's like the tip of the spear when it comes to AI, because spreadsheets and deep research and those sorts of things are not what you're seeing on social media and as you scroll through your algorithm. It's all about the creative and what was made and all these sorts of things. So it's certainly first and foremost when people think of AI. I think you can see it right now. Like, you can scroll through LinkedIn, you can scroll through Facebook. I think the average person can see and spot, hey, that's a ChatGPT image. That's a ChatGPT infographic.
1: Yeah.
2: And it kind of has the same feel. I think we've all seen those icons of those three little people and, you know, the graph when something's going well. So I think it's a great way to differentiate and showcase, like, hey, we take the time, you know, we use AI in a process to accelerate our scalability, to make processes faster. But I think you still want people to have that final touch and that finishing touch on a lot of things to differentiate it from a world of creativity that is kind of becoming a little bit more, it's a little more regimented.
1: Sure.
2: I'm sure that'll change and we'll be there to change too. But
1: I also think it's worth pointing out that, you know, AI doesn't always get it right.
2: Yep.
1: And we're in the business of getting it right for our partners.
2: Exactly.
1: Correct. And, you know, we can't put a partner's logo into ChatGPT and have it tweaked, you know, one pixel in order for it to be correct. I'll give you an example. I'm working on a project with one of our play-by-play partners right now where we're creating a map of where all of our different radio stations and affiliates are.
2: Yep.
1: And I could see that one of the affiliates was not in the city it was supposed to be. So yep. It's important that we've got real people using it as a tool and not necessarily the end of the project.
2: Totally. Right? Yeah, just off of that, you know, we had a great graphic the other day we saw where a dad and his son were watching their iPad, and, you know, the son's hand conspicuously looked up. Probably about 14 years older than the hand should have looked
1: and
2: for him holding that iPad.
1: And it had three more fingers than normal on it. That's an alien.
2: So, yeah, it's come a long way, and it helps quite a bit. It can help with a lot of the process. For us, we use it every single day. It's ingrained in our process, and it's something that we want to use and continue to innovate with it. But like you said, there are just some aspects of that, like, finishing touch that need the professional eye for it, and that's where, you know, we still thrive. And it's not like we are at a point with graphic design, especially in this world, advertising, sales, sports, things move so fast. We don't ever want to be like, hey, wait for us to figure this out for you. No, we want you to keep pushing us, and we'll catch up and run alongside you to help create what you need.
1: So if folks are applying right now at goodkarmabrands.com/careers after listening to this, what are some of the things that stick out to you? Is it work examples? Is it knowledge of good karma? Is it simply a passion for wanting to be a part of this team? What are the things that really stick out that make you go, yeah, I want to interview this person?
2: First and foremost, it's always going to be the eye. You got to have that eye for design. You can tell pretty quick. So portfolios are really great to see examples of where things are at. And then for me, it's a lot of that drive and that motivation of making sure that things are getting done and getting to partners. And, you know, sometimes that you got 10 minutes left in the day and something comes up urgently, and it might take you a half hour, 40 minutes, but just kind of that extra push to get things delivered, because, you know, we work in a world of sports and sales that moves so fast, and things are not always to schedule. So that design eye and then that desire to want to help and to jump in are going to be critical to this role.
1: So TJ, you said this earlier in our conversation, you've been with Good Karma for 11 plus years now. Over the course of that decade plus, I'm sure you felt that core values are at the heart of everything that we do.
2: Yep.
1: Work hard, be honest, over-deliver, follow through, teamwork, and listen. Which one of those do you feel like is the most important for somebody breaking into this role to exhibit in the first 3 or 4 months?
2: It's follow through.
1: Yeah.
2: There's so many things that are dependent on the creative that we're making. And that's not to say like, oh, we're so important, but it's to say that if a partner is expecting to have their creative go on ESPN.com, like, it needs to be there when we say it's going to be there. And if we're the ones handling it and creating it, we need to make sure we're true to our word, and it's going to be there in time and, you know, execute for them. A lot of these partners are, you know, they're business owners, they're small business owners. They're, you know, they need to get their branding out there. Then they've spent, you know, part of their financials to be here. So it's important for us to follow through and deliver when people are waiting for what we're creating.
1: I love TJ talking about our interview processes with Good Karma, because they're drawn out, and that's very intentional. It's by design to make sure that we are in love with the person, but conversely, that they're a person that really wants to be here. What is a question that you would want asked in an interview when you're hiring for this graphic design role? What's something that you'd be like, wow, that's an unbelievably good question that a candidate just asked that exhibits, hey, this person knows what they want and wants to be a part of this team?
2: It's a great question. I guess I'm along the lines of like, what can I do to separate myself? Mm. Like, what can I do to showcase and thrive and excel? Because I don't think we want any, you know, what we tell our team every day is like, you know, our list is our list of things that we're doing that we're supposed to be producing and executing and sending off. And if we wanted to, like, every day we could just come in and do our list. That would be it. That'd be great. And eventually we'd probably die off like the dinosaurs. The key to that is also, while you're doing your list, is also finding new ways to do things, new ways to improve, new ways to find things that you enjoy doing and that you're good at, and that are going to provide value to the company and to partners. So being able to recognize, like, hey, what can I do to kind of go that extra level would be something that I would be like, that's a great question.
1: Yeah.
2: And I would love to explore the answer.
1: All right, last one for you, and we'll go away from this career for a bit and back to yours. Your favorite off the court memory with Good Karma. So something that didn't necessarily happen in the 9 to 4, 8 to 5 work day, but is a fun memory that you have from something that was GKB tangential. Maybe it's a relationship, an event you got to attend, a call into a show, perhaps. What's something off the court that jumps to mind as a favorite Good Karma memory?
2: Oh man, I mean, there's been a lot of great. Obviously, I've been here for a long time, a lot of great relationships cultivated. You know, I've got a good group of people that, you know, we hit the golf course with, even with guys that aren't even with Good Karma anymore, that we still stay in contact with. You know, someone I worked with 10 years ago, you know, hooked me up with the realtor that I used to buy a house for my family. That's pretty cool.
1: Yep.
2: I love that I have, I had a little broadcasting back in my day. And so I have a nice outlet to call in occasionally to vent about the Milwaukee Brewers. But I haven't had to do that in the last couple of years.
1: No, they've been pretty darn good.
2: As cynical as I can be on the radio, there's not much for me to vent about these days, even though Mark Antanasio probably putting a little too much into Norwich these days, seeing as how they're like third division in the English Soccer League. So
1: there you go. Like, if you were listening to this interview on Saturday morning and going, why does this guy sound so comfortable on the radio? It's because you did it for a number of years. TJ, I hope this yields a bunch of great applicants for you. Thank you for jumping on. Appreciate all you do for our team. And hopefully our next guest on Hired is this brand new graphic designer.
2: Love it. Thanks for having me.
1: That is TJ Hogan. 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More next on Hired, the GKB Recruitment Show. It is now time for our Big 8 questions about what it means to be an awesome teammate with Good Karma Brands. We shift gears from our home office in Milwaukee to about 90, 95 miles south of here in Chicago. She's a marketing consultant for ESPN Chicago. It is our teammate, Raquel Ness. Raquel, thank you so much for jumping on. First things first, what does a marketing consultant do? Tell me about you and your career path and your day-to-day with Good Karma.
3: Yeah, thanks for having me, Brian. Chicago is organized a little bit differently than some of our GKB markets. So we have, our specialty lanes, if you will. So I am a play-by-play marketing consultant here at ESPN Chicago, specifically selling the Bears and White Sox radio networks. And ultimately, you know, my role is to help local and regional partners connect with sports fans in a way that supports and achieves their business goals. My career path is a little interesting. I actually was a high school English teacher for the first 6 years of my career.
1: Naturally.
3: And then took a step away from the classroom, through the COVID years and decided to try something new. So here we are.
1: I love that. What's the most fun part, about working with those local brands that you get to interact with on a day-to-day basis?
3: Oh my gosh. I mean, the first thing that comes to mind is truly being able to help their businesses succeed. They are investing their hard-earned dollars in our platforms. And when we, you know, whether it's a monthly check-in, a halfway check-in, or at the end of our campaign, when we ask them, you know, how do they feel like, you know, did this generate the success that they were hoping for? And they give, you know, the feedback that it was everything and more, you know, there's nothing better than that feeling, being able to help somebody's business, you know, thrive in a market like Chicago and how big it is.
1: Yeah, for sure. Raquel Ness is our guest here on Hired, the GKB Recruitment Show. She's one of our marketing consultants at ESPN Chicago. We kind of already clipped off question number one of the Big 8 there, but let's jump into number 2. When was the first time you realized, and everybody realizes this at some point, when did you first realize GKB was a little bit different than some other companies?
3: Yeah, so I mentioned I was a teacher, but then right after teaching, I was in a sales position selling virtual teachers to schools who could not staff teachers. And ironically, I was part of that problem.
1: Wow.
3: but I realized that GKB was different when I learned how we work alongside our partners through every point of the journey.
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0: Thank you, producer Stephen Rister. Our technical director is Alex Suhiro. My name is Chris Lewis. Coming up next, Marty and McGee.
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11: I'm Mark Robbins. Chalk up a second straight win for the United States and now first place in Group D after a 2-0 victory over Australia. The U.S. advancing to the knockout round, and Apple soccer analyst Taylor Twellman says the U.S. is where he expected, but now he says the challenge is new.
12: This team's never won back-to-back games in a World Cup since 1930. They don't know what it's like to go in halftime back-to-back games where you have a multi-goal lead. So Scott, this is a different world for them, and I think the second half was flat. I think the manager should have made a few more subs to give them fresh legs, but they've won two games in two different ways. That should give them momentum and confidence.
11: And that is Taylor Twellman on SportsCenter with SVP. The U.S. with one final group game. That'll be Thursday night against Turkey. Wyndham Clark needs to get through two more rounds at Shinnecock to win a second U.S. Open title in the last 3 years. The 2023 champ has a four-shot lead as he sits at 7 under par after 36 holes. There are 10 players under par through two rounds of that tournament. And the third round beginning right now on Long Island at Shinnecock. WNBA on Friday, Washington beats the New York Liberty. It's the Mystics' first win over New York in their last 11 games. It also snaps the Liberty's 8-game winning streak. Toronto's Marina Mabry ties a WNBA record 9 3-pointers. Toronto's victory over the Connecticut Sun.
13: Hey, it's Michelle Smallman, and coming up Monday, everyone is telling us that the 2026 NBA

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9: Hello there. I'm Mark Robbins. The United States wins its second straight World Cup game in 2026. It's the first time it's happened since 1930. 2-0 over Australia on Friday in Seattle. That win, coupled with Paraguay's victory, clinches first place in Group D for the United States, and it's on to the knockout stage. And Apple TV soccer analyst Brian Dunson says deep respect is developing for this U.S. squad.
10: From the opening moment against Paraguay to what we saw today, the amount of my English, friends, they're just saying, you guys got a real chance. So from a conversation about getting out of the group to now their expectations at a bare minimum is that we're in a quarterfinal match and potentially pushing through to a deeper knockout round. I think the narrative is adjusting, but again, there's still a lot of work to do, and don't think for a second that this group of players is comfortable with what they've done so far, because they understand how much further they need to go.
9: That's Brian Dunseth earlier on Amber and Ian here on ESPN Radio. At the U.S. Open at Shinnecock, Wyndham Clark has the lead after two rounds. He's 7 under par, 4 shots better than 4 other golfers. There are 10 players total who are under par at the halfway point. In Major League Baseball Friday, Braves over the Brewers 3-2. It's a weekend battle of division leaders in Atlanta, and that is our Saturday Major League broadcast here on ESPN Radio. Brewers and Braves. Coverage begins at 3:30 p.m. Eastern. Elsewhere in the bigs, Dodgers walk off the Orioles 6-5 on a two-run single by Dalton Rushing.
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9: Hello there, I'm Mark Robbins. No Christian Pulisic, no problem for the United States. 2-0 Friday over Australia. That win, in combination with Paraguay's victory, gives U.S. the Group D top spot, and it's on to the knockout stage. An impressive start for the Stars and Stripes in the World Cup, and Brian Dunson of Apple TV Soccer says our country's really getting behind the national team.
10: I think overall it's one more step forward. And this group, I think, continues the evolution of earning the respect of a fan base in the United States that isn't always soccer fans, but are starting to fall in love with this group of players.
9: That's Brian Dunseth earlier on Amber and Ian here on ESPN Radio. At the U.S. Open at Shinnecock, Wyndham Clark has the lead going into the third round. He's 7 under par. That's 4 shots better than 4 other golfers. There are 10 players overall who are under par at the halfway point. Rory McIlroy is even par. He's 7 shots behind Clark. Major League Baseball from Friday, a battle of division leaders, Atlanta hosting Milwaukee.
11: Mike Yastrzemski swings. That's a fly ball high in the air, deep right field. Flying back to the chop house. That is gone! A big swing by Yaz. And the Braves have a 3-1 lead in the seventh.
9: Nicole on 680, the Fan in Atlanta. Atlanta holds off Milwaukee 3-2. You can check out game 2 of this series between division leaders in the National League right here on ESPN Radio. Milwaukee and Atlanta, 3:30 Eastern. That's when the coverage begins with our Christine Lisi, and she will lead the coverage. First pitch just after 4.
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9: It is the day that y'all have all been waiting for. It is June the 20th. No, I ain't talking about the U.S. Open, and you can scrap that when it comes to the FIFA World Cup. That's all on hold because we're here at the ESPN West Palm Kaiser University 7-on-7 presented by Baptist Health South Florida. It's your boy Theo Dorsey. We are on the microphone right now, and I'm telling you, ladies and gentlemen, as we get closer and closer to the actual knockout round, if you will, I think we might be making history. Because joining me right now, as we're field side at Kaiser and the games are going on, is Terry Braden Jr., the assistant defensive line coach of the Kansas City Chiefs, and we have, of course, Reggie LaRoche of Baptist Health South Florida. This might be the most brothers at one time on the ESPN West Palm programming, man. We broke a record. What's up, fellas?
10: Oh, Theo, man, appreciate you having me, man. Happy to be here.
9: Appreciate you joining me. This is this right here is
10: host
9: good.
10: Host Juneteenth, too, so it's a solid.
9: That's what I'm saying.
10: Oh, there you go. That's a good way to think about it.
9: This is officially ESPN West Palm's celebration of Juneteenth.
10: That's right.

0: Let the brothers tee this thing up. So I'm excited about what we have in front of us today. $1,000 on the line. We had the flag football championships to open things up. Or excuse me, not championship. The flag football all-star game where Maya Aligood was the MVP. The North won. So congratulations to them. In about an hour or so, we'll have our championship game here where the winner of this 7-on-7 tournament, which brought teams from all across the state, not just in the county, brought them down here to compete for a $1,000 check. That's going to be special. Reggie, I think you're on the presentation of that check.
1: Yes, sir. I'll be there.
0: All right. Handing
1: it off.
0: Don't fumble it.
1: I'm not going to fumble.
0: Don't fumble that.
1: Can't fumble the check.
0: Raise your mic a little bit closer to you.
1: Oh, there you go. There you go.
0: The good people got to hear you. You talk, that's money.
1: You hear me.
0: Yeah,
1: lot,
0: yeah.
1: I will not fumble the check.
0: Don't fumble the check.
1: Can't fumble the check.
0: I'm excited about the man. Did y'all, obviously, Terry, I know your football background. You played it. Reggie, did you play ball at all growing up?
1: Not football. You know, I did my work on the hardwood.
0: Oh, you just hooping.
2: Can you dunk that thing?
1: I can still dunk. Yeah.
0: Okay. You can still dunk?
1: I can say FA, 42 years young.
2: 360.
0: Hold on.
1: 42 years young.
0: Hold on. Because we might have to fact check.
1: I got to warm up and stretch.
0: Okay. Okay.
2: You can dunk now.
0: We won't do it now. But next time I see you at an event, because I only earlier before we hopped on the stream here, Terry asked Reggie, he said, what do you do at Baptist Health? I wanted to interject and say, he just shows up at the fun events. Every time I see Reggie, it's an event and there's vibes and there's music. And maybe there's a sport being played. Next time I see you at an event with a basketball gym.
1: Okay.
0: Or a goal.
1: Got it.
0: I'll let you warm up.
2: Send the video to me.
1: Okay. Hey, Terry, yo, hey. Hey, all right, hey. You know, yeah. I like this too because this, you know, it's preparing me right now. I'm training for High Rocks, the High Rocks event.
0: Okay.
1: Coming up, so,
2: by yourself or your partner?
1: No, I got to do it by myself first.
2: Oh, wow.
1: to see what it's like.
2: Bad man.
1: Yeah, I got to see how to do it by myself first.
0: I like it. I'm not going to refuse. Anybody training for High Rocks, at least I know you're actively in it, so you know what your athletic limits are. You know if you can dunk.
1: 100%.
0: We're going to see.
1: 100%.
0: We're going to see. I haven't dunked in like 7 years, but I was only doing rim grazers, so it's a lot different.
2: I wish I could dunk, but I was a layup guy.
0: Yeah. Layup pack is crazy.
2: That's when I knew football was my journey.
0: Yeah.
1: Layup guy.
0: Man, oh, man. We have in front of us a lot of guys on the football field who are competing 7-on-7. It's not like the tackle football game. It's much more wide open. You get a chance to see a lot of the skill guys compete. You get to see a lot of good footwork. You get to see what the arm angles are like for some of these quarterbacks. And most importantly, I will say, this brand of football is the most intimate level of competition that fans are kind of opened up to. You don't get to watch a lot of practices, but if you're a fan and you come out to a show like this, you'll see a lot of jaw-jacking.
2: Yeah.
0: A lot of folks getting in each other's faces. Like, I just hope, look, keep it clean, play some good football.
2: Right.
0: But the trash talk has been wide open here, and I don't think it's going to calm down as we get into the elimination stage.
2: No, and it's great. The talent bed here, the quarterbacks, and from receivers and running backs you see out here, they're moving fast. And, you know, with all the head injuries, which my guy can talk about more, this is great for them to just keep playing football 24/7 throughout the year.
0: Yeah, yeah. Our medical expert, Reggie LaRose. Baptist Health is on site here.
1: Yes,
0: y'all have your tent set up.
1: Yeah.
0: Catching shade, and y'all are ready. If anything does happen, if a player needs help and assistance, y'all are set up and ready to go. Baptist Health, though, y'all don't just do it for events. Don't y'all service a lot of the schools and stuff in the area?
1: Oh, 100%. Yeah. I mean, definitely shout out to all the sports athletic trainers that we have here. I got two of our top-notch athletic trainers here just making sure that, you know, if any injuries do come up, that they could address it, just make sure everyone's safe and they can compete at a high level. But to your point, yeah, we're at about 13 high schools in Palm Beach County. We're staffed with athletic trainers, and this is what we do just to make sure that we're part of the community. And people love sports, right? And what a better way to kind of be in that space and develop relationships and making sure that people can continue to do what they love safely.
0: Yeah. You got to be able to do that safely. So I was talking with you. I talked to both of y'all about this earlier. And again, Terry Braden Jr., assistant D-line coach with the Kansas City Chiefs, and Reggie LaRoche with Baptist Health, South Florida, joining me, Theo Dorsey, here for ESPN 106.3. I was talking about the stage that is the World Cup and what we've been witnessing happen as the United States men's national team won not one, but two of their first two matches and have won and clinched their group. They are reinstilling hope in all of the Americans who think that since we have it on our soil, we might have a chance. This is an electric time and a good time for the sport of global football right. as we watch some American football being played here. But how much of the World Cup action have y'all been able to get in? Terry, you were in Kansas City. It's right there in y'all backyard.
2: Right. And we had to cut some days of OTAs because of the World Cup and me driving up every morning to work and seeing the FIFA and everything and how they took over Arrowhead.
0: They changed the name of the stadium.
2: Oh, yeah. It's their stadium. Man. Took out seats. But it's a beautiful thing to see, you know, my son now, you know, watching more soccer. He's four years old and, you know, and I live in Overland Park and man, you just see kids playing soccer 24/7 outside and having a good time. And, you know, like you said, other kids and high school going to gravitate more to that sport.
0: I hope so. By the way, I was born in the OP, man. I know all about Overland Park.
2: Okay,
0: man.
2: I didn't know that.
0: That's on the birth certificate, dog. actually, don't use that for any security questions. I might have to change it.
2: Hey, that's not my son. Shorty, and he going to be for the rest of his life.
0: Okay, there you go. It's locked in. It's my guy.
1: Nice.
0: Reggie, you been catching up on the World Cup?
1: I'm catching a lot of the World Cup. I love the World Cup. Number one, I mean, they're down here in South Florida. And speaking of that, like, as a healthcare partner, we're actually helping assist a lot of the care for some of these athletes that have injuries or whatever have you. So we're kind of coordinating imaging needs and things of nature from Miami-Dade to Palm Beach County. Portugal's up here in West Palm. Got Curacao and Boca using FAU as their training facility. So there's as injuries come up, they go to who they trust the most, right? Got to go where the pros go. So.
0: That's right. That's where the pros are at. Yeah. And look, you know what? Y'all have always welcomed us to being treated like a pro. So that's
2: that is true.
0: So that's a good thing. That was by the way, if you didn't catch that was the old slogan that they had, the old motto.
2: Okay.
1: I can't let it go. I love the motto. I love it.
0: So be honest with us right here because people love that motto too. What happened to the motto? Why did it change?
1: Man, we're like, hey, you know, Baptist, this is a large ship. Sometimes you got to do different things, marketing trends and try different campaigns. I can't call it, but you know, ortho where the pros are now. So it is what it is, you know.
0: Yeah,
1: so,
0: yeah.
1: But to FIFA, I mean, number one, the USA, they're looking very solid, man. I'm kind of excited about what I've seen. They're looking like a solid group,
2: right?
1: And like I was talking to you earlier off the radio, I may have to cop a shirt.
2: Oh, we definitely got to get the merch.
1: The merch is important. I may have to.
0: Yeah, getting the vibes. Are you? Y'all ain't played no soccer growing up? No soccer.
2: And Girls Club, I played a little bit of soccer. I played everything at the Boys and Girls Club.
1: I definitely did. I started off with soccer as my first sport. Matter of fact, I even started my kids with soccer first. Just to kind of get the footwork, just get them running, conditioning, and then eventually kind of see where they gravitate to. So, but they're liking basketball right now. So,
0: That's
1: kind of what it is.
2: Basketball.
0: This guy,
1: ball is life, man. I played. I coached my kids' travel team. So,
2: I'm in it.
0: He in it to win it, just like the teams are today. We're literally lining up right to the right of us is the actual, if you will, the bracket. We have one of those big brackets like what you will see in March Madness where people can come up and slap their sticker on there when they advance.
1: Nice.
0: We're closing in on actually getting the elimination games going. Terry, you and Mike Rizzo are going to be on the call for the championship game, which is going to be in a little bit over an hour and a half or so out here, right back here on the radio station. But Reggie, I'm curious for you, from your perspective, when you look at how South Florida feels like at times the epicenter of football, if you think about it, look at the last few Heisman winners, right? A lot of South Florida natives, Travis Hunter, Fernando Mendoza.
2: Yep.
0: When you look at the National Football League, MVPs like Lamar Jackson from this area, this is like we're watching who are likely to be the future pros right here.
2: I was just telling Brian that we are probably looking at some first-round draft picks right now.
0: Yeah. Very likely.
1: I walked by, I believe it was Windermere Prep from Orlando. Those kids don't look like kids.
0: Hold on a second.
1: You know, I'm walking around. Like, wait a minute. Like, that means
2: it might say Overland Park.
0: It might. 93. What?
1: No, but South Florida is the epicenter because number one, the weather year round, these kids are always outside. They're putting in the work. Football is such a beautiful sport. And yeah, I mean, there's just a lot of talent that other states come here to recruit.
0: And speaking of, because Terry was, you were at last year at Nebraska. For your first time, I was wondering that too, because you were with the NFL with the Chiefs for so many years, 8 straight years before you went to Nebraska. Did you start feeling like an unk when you went back to the college ranks? Like, were they like?
2: I learned that the generation has changed a lot. You know?
0: It's like, imagine that.
1: That's a nice way to say it.
0: You go from being in a locker room training facilities with like Patrick Mahomes and Chris Jones to an 18-year-old fresh out of high school in Lincoln, Nebraska.
2: Thank God I had an older son. He gave me some word lingo to sound a little hip, you know.
0: Yeah.
2: But it changed drastically, man. And being there for 8 years and going to the collegiate level for 1 year, it's like, wow, man, these kids are different.
0: Yeah.
2: You know, in a good way and a bad way at times.
0: It's like, you gotta, look, as a coach, you're always gonna find that the areas for improvement.
2: Yeah, that's right.
1: The areas probably thought the same thing to you when you were at that age, too.
2: That is true.
1: This generation is different.
2: Yeah.
1: You know, it's gonna be the same thing.
0: When are we gonna be impressed by the next generation? When are we gonna be like, man, this generation right here, now they've got it figured out. What were we thinking? That's what I'm waiting on to happen.
2: It's coming.
1: I don't know if that's gonna happen.
0: It never happens.
1: This man said impressed. It never happens.
2: Technology.
0: That's true.
2: What?
0: That's true. The only part
2: of
0: the
2: next flip phone when we grew up now.
1: No, but to his word is like, when are we gonna look at the generation behind
0: and say a generation as a whole?
1: I'm impressed. Like, wow, they are doing amazing things as opposed to being like, I wish they could get it together. I wish they could.
0: And also, you know, look, and I'm speaking now from a guy who is 2 weeks out from having his first son.
1: There you go.
0: Also, when are we going to start being like, man, that generation after us is messed up. Where did we go wrong?
2: Yeah, yeah.
0: What did we do?
2: I thought we always going to say it.
0: Yeah.
1: Yeah. No, but again, it's what the kids, I mean, like, we're the generation, like, again, I know me, I'm raising kids in the era of social media.
0: Yeah.
1: You know, when we grew up, our parents didn't have to deal with that.
2: No
1: so
2: social
1: now
2: media.
1: We're learning how to navigate it, and now you guys are going to raise kids in the generation of AI.
0: Oh, my
1: goodness.
0: How is
1: that going to take off?
0: Oh, my goodness. And and that's what I'm about to say, too. To be honest with you, they're going to have to tell me because I still don't get the AI stuff, and I'm hustling, trying to keep up with it. They're hustling in front of us as well. We'll keep this show on the road, and if you haven't already, y'all should pull up to Kaiser University to watch the action right here as we're at the ESPN West Palm at Kaiser University 7-on-7 presented by Baptist Health South Florida. And it's right here at the home of the champions, the Kaiser Seahawks. They're all about championships, both on the field and in the classroom. The Seahawks actually just captured their 30th and 31st national championship.
1: That's
0: which
1: amazing.
0: Is incredible. That's a lot of championships.
1: That's amazing.
0: For one school. The men's lacrosse team has made it 4 straight NAIA red banners, and the women's tennis squad, they just won their first title since 2003. If you want more championships and you want to know more about their regular season titles and their 80 Sun Tournament championships, tap in with the Kaiser Seahawks at KUSeahawks.com. They also won the Sun Conference Commissioner's Cup, going to the most successful athletic department. I mean, they literally are sweeping the nation with awards. Kaiser University, the home of the champions, and we are moments out from crowning a very champion of our own here at the Kaiser 7-on-7. Before we go to break, Reggie, I want to get maybe not your prediction of who's going to win, because I know you want to be impartial, but how about this? We saw Fort Pierce Central win last year.
1: Okay.
0: We saw 2 years ago the Atlantic squad win, and then 3 years ago we saw Fort Pierce Westwood. Westwood's not here. But do you believe out of both Atlantic and Fort Pierce Central, the defending champs, either one of them get to the championship? Like, give me some kind of prediction on the way out. Do you think one of them can make it back to the final stage again? What have you seen?
1: I'm going to say, it's a lot of pressure, but I'm going to stay Palm Beach. So I'm going to say Atlantic. I'm going to say Atlantic has a really good shot.
0: I think
1: they want that victory again.
0: Yeah.
1: They know what it feels like. They know what it tastes like. And I think they have I think they got something to accomplish, especially after last season, last high school football season.
0: Yeah,
1: I think they want to make a name right now for themselves to let the high schools in the area know that they're coming the next season.
0: It's a great launching pad. Every time a team wins the 7-on-7, they actually have excelled in the fall afterwards and exceeded expectations.
2: Like
0: so.
2: You're starting off your season right here.
1: Yeah,
0: that's exactly
1: what it is.
0: Starting the season with a win. It's got to be great to see that. Reggie, appreciate your time. Terry, you're staying on.
2: Reggie, man.
0: And we'll continue the show as we go on to break here from the ESPN West Palm at Kaiser University 7-on-7 presented by Baptist Health South Florida.
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13: Yeah, we're coming to your city.
0: We are live here at the home of the Seahawks, and it is the home of the ESPN West Palm and Kaiser University 7-on-7. It's year four. Will we crown a new champion here, or will we have a repeat champion, the Fort Pierce Central Cobras? They won it last year. 2 years ago, Atlantic won it, and the inaugural 7-on-7 was won by Fort Pierce Westwood. And, of course, this is all presented by Baptist Health South Florida. Our guy Reggie LaRoche just took off. Terry Braden still on hand with me, Theo Dorsey, here in front of some great football action. And Terry, I know that when the championship game kicks off, you're going to be locked in doing the play-by-play. It's harder to be as engaged with the games when we're sitting here doing the show sideline. But earlier, what have you seen? What have you seen out here from some of the guys? Have you been impressed at all by some of the X?
2: I've been impressed with the Carr Newman quarterback and a couple of these other quarterbacks doing a good job just getting the ball out of their hand. A lot of good concepts I've seen from the offensive standpoint. So yeah. It's a lot of talent out here, man. A lot of ability catching the ball, long balls, deep balls, catching at the highest point.
0: Yeah.
2: It's been awesome.
0: Have you, like, so for those that don't know, of course, Terry Braden, is currently with the Kansas City Chiefs. Last year with the Nebraska Cornhuskers, the previous 8 years before that with the Chiefs, three-time Super Bowl champion as assistant defensive line coach. Before all of that, though, before you were known for your prowess in the trenches, you were a high school quarterback at Inlet Grove. So you know this side of the game just as much, if not more. You grew up playing quarterback. What can you actually glean from some 7-on-7 action when you're looking at the quarterback position specifically?
2: Oh, I love it, man, because you can tell a lot from the quarterback position, from their footwork, because the accuracy comes from your footwork, first of all.
0: Yeah.
2: You know, a lot of these young guys want to sling the ball. I want to see you be accurate with good base, footwork, completing the pass, keeping the sticks moving. What I mean by the sticks, going from first, second down, third down, getting another first down. So, you know, me playing quarterback, I see the game from a whole another lens than just – you know, being on one side of the ball, if that makes sense.
0: It makes a lot of sense, especially because I always think, like, especially when I see a prospect coming from college, going into the pros, and they say, well, he was a quarterback in high school.
2: Yeah.
0: Or maybe he was a quarterback when he first started in college, and now he's a tight end, or he plays a different position. What you can glean from that is they know the game at a higher level than others because they had to play in that position,
2: and
0: right?
2: And, Theo, if you look at it, people do the research, Mike Tomlin was a receiver in college.
0: I did not know that.
2: You know, my boss, Steve Spagnuolo, was a quarterback. You know, you see a lot of these guys that's at the NFL level that coach been on both sides of the ball. Like Belichick does a good thing where he had a young coach who was at the Patriots, put him on offense.
0: Yeah.
2: Nick Cayley, he was a DB coach at FAU and then went on the offense side when he got hired with the New England Patriots.
0: Herm Edwards, wasn't he he was a quarterback at one point, and he was one of those that got transitioned to defensive back because that was back when they were blocking.
2: So. My mentor, Emmett Thomas, played quarterback at Bishop College.
0: Yeah.
2: Shout out HBCUs, and then end up being a great DB in the NFL.
0: Yeah.
2: So if you can, and that's what I tell these young kids, if you can go on both sides, it's a beautiful thing.
0: Yeah, yeah. It definitively is, and that's what sparked your journey is you now are coaching from the sidelines. And today you're kind of you're gearing up for the broadcast side of the career. Just everybody likes to dip their toe in different things. What about this side of it, the broadcast side, the media side has piqued your interest because you're going to be calling – a game for the first time and doing some color.
2: Well, one, following your career, Theo, giving your flowers while you're still living. You know, people don't understand that. So I always give flowers while I'm looking dead at you in your eyes.
0: Yeah.
2: And, you know, just seeing that, you know, do something else that you can do that you love. What I mean by that is I love football, love talking about it. I love talking about it in the barbershop. Well, why not just come and just see how it is calling the game, you know, talking it out and breaking it down. I have to explain it to my mom, breaking it down.
0: Yeah.
2: So bringing it down to a person that's just at the grocery store and say, how did he get that first down? Well, he caught the ball first.
0: Let's start there.
2: But so, you know, I just love football and what the game has done for me and my life and my beautiful family that was just here.
0: Yeah, yeah. You had the family on hand. Your son, how old is your oldest son there?
2: My oldest son is Christopher. He's coming now. He actually go to Palm Beach Gardens. My youngest son is Luke, who's just been born, and then Carter with the fan at his face is 4 years old.
0: Carter, he's 4 years old. He has the shades on like he's about to line up and play. He also has a mouth guard in his hand.
2: He brought the mouthpiece out here. He ready to go. With Crocs on.
0: Why does he have a mouth guard ripped and ready like this?
2: I found some old mouthpieces yesterday when I got home traveling from Kansas City, and I gave it to him, and he would not let it go. He went to sleep with it last night.
0: That's what I'm talking about, man. Ball
2: is life. Hey, you're going to be in that couple more days.
0: You're
2: going to see.
0: That's true. I got one on the way in 2 weeks.
2: Special thing, Theo.
0: It has engulfed my mind. It has engulfed everything that I've been doing. And as the wife and I prepare for that journey, seeing these, like, that's what I keep thinking about too, is like everybody talks about how fast it happens. Seeing these high school athletes out here, you know, balling, playing at a high level. Some of them right now ducking under like benches and stuff like that from shade. I keep thinking like, man, is that what's going to happen? I'm going to wake up like 10 years from now, I'm like, what in the hell happened?
2: Oh, don't do that to me, Theo. Now I'm still looking at Carter behind me, 4 years old.
0: Like,
2: I don't wanna, but that is right, though. My 16-year-old Christopher, I wake up and now he's driving. I'm like, oh, man, I am getting old, or time just do not wait for nobody.
0: It don't wait, just like we won't wait here. It looks like they're wrapping up some of the pool play action here, so we're actually going to start getting some of those games where teams are going to be sent home if they don't end up winning it. Terry, I'm curious for you, man. You, as a coach on the defensive side of the ball in the trenches, what is the trenches version of a 7-on-7? I know they have those big man camps here and there, but where do the linemen get their work when the athletes and the skilled players are like this. Right. You're out here playing in 707 stuff.
2: I always look at it as, you know, I was the head coach at Inlet Grove from the head coach's lens as well. When 707 is going on, we down there in the pit doing one-on-ones. Mm. And that's when, you know, you really defining your move area, your finish, your approach, and your approach is get off the ball. Move areas, how you use your hands, what move you use to get to the quarterback. And the finish is like, and I tell this to anybody, Dio, it's not about all these fancy moves. It's about your relentless effort getting to the quarterback. So while 707 is going on, that's what we're doing down there. One-on-one going against the best O-lineman, best D-lineman. And then sometimes you do full, lines where we're going against each other so you can rush together, because that's what it's all about, rushing in unison. And, you know, one guy that's rushing by himself, an independent contractor, is bad for business for anybody.
0: Yeah.
2: And I just left a camp in Thibodaux, Louisiana, where it was just 600 kids. Shout out to Pete Jenkins, one of the disciples in D-line play. Had a lot of guys under him that's been Brandon Daly, Austin Clark, the D-line coach for Miami Dolphins, guys that I learned under, Brandon Daly, Joe Cullen. You know, all these guys you just learn under, and, you know, that's where guys go. You know, when I was growing up, it was a down-and-dirty camp.
0: Yeah.
2: So you go to those camps to define, because most people don't know, in the trenches, it's a lot of technique that you don't talk about.
0: Mm-hmm.
2: You know, out here.
0: Like what? If you were to break that down, because a lot of times people think defensive line play, you said something that was key to me. You can't have somebody freelance and they have to be working in unison.
2: Mm-hmm.
0: A lot of times people think that's one of the more plug-and-play positions where I can just get elite edge rusher here, put him right there, and tell him to go. What? Why is that wrong? Why is that different?
2: Well, first, you know, you got to break it down from a run progression standpoint to a pass progression. It's two areas in D-line play.
0: Mm-hmm.
2: And a run, you have a plugger. You know, you got different guys, nose tackle and a D-tackle. Nose tackle can be 6'3", between 6'2", 300 pounds, I'm talking NFL, college standpoint. And his job is just to stop the run.
0: Yeah.
2: You know, you got to have good hands, come out your hips, hands, and feet, you know, striking blockers. Then you got a three technique, you know, where he's basically on the defensive line, and he's a three technique. On the line of scrimmage, and he can have great get off. He can do both. He can play, be a run stopper and a pass rusher.
0: Mm.
2: And then you got the edge guy.
0: Off the Chiefs defensive line, who's the guy that would fit that mold?
2: Chris Jones.
0: Yeah, that's what I figured.
2: Chris Jones, he's a run stopper. He can change the game. And he's a phenomenal pass rusher. He's, well, I think 13 or 14 sacks away from 100 sack career, which is Hall of Fame speaking era, you know, for him. And I love working with him day in and day out. You know, got guys like George Kalafis, you know, guys that can stop the run, but also are great pass rush ability. And with pass rush, the number one thing that people got to understand is all about your get off. If you don't have no get off, nothing else works. You got to have great get off. That's getting off the ball. I'm talking about sprinting from point A to point B. How fast can you get off the ball and affect the quarterback? And hopefully sacks.
0: I was about to say, you spent your most of your playing career avoiding the sacks.
2: That's
0: and
2: true,
0: avoiding
2: Theo.
0: Defensive linemen.
2: That's
0: now
2: true.
0: You're coaching them on how to get to guys like yourself. Is that, and all this, you start thinking about, as you've been coaching that side of the ball, you start thinking about, like, dang, there were so many things I would have done better at QB had I known what they were trying to do to me.
2: That is true, because, you know, it started with the protection first. And, you know, high school, you don't have that, you know, two jet, three jet, six man pro.
0: You weren't setting your protections?
2: That's right. We set the projection. This guy going to the right, this guy going to the left. And if I knew those things coming out, I could set the, cause Coach Ed, our offensive coordinator at Inlet Grove, when I was coming up, Kevin McLeod was the head coach. They gave me full reins to run the offense so I could change the whole play.
0: Really?
2: You know, I was doing RPOs before RPOs started.
0: Well, how about it? First of all, how? Why did they look at Terry Braden as a 15, 16 year old and say, you know what? Run the show.
2: Well, Coach Ed really, and I give him and Coach Neal, no, rest in peace, he's died, but Coach Ed and Coach Neal, they gave me the tools I need to succeed in life, where they coached me from Wells Recreation Department.
0: Mm.
2: So they coached me from little league flag football all the way to high school. And they trusted
0: me. No transferring around for you?
2: I went to Suncoast for 2 years. Coach Bell was my coach, a great, phenomenal coach. I did an outstanding job, but, you know, I wanted to go play quarterback at Inlet Grove. They started a program, and, you know, I love Inlet Grove through and through. Potentially having a D-line camp there soon.
0: Uh-oh.
2: Just saying it first on Theo's show.
0: Just put it out there. Yeah. Let the good people know, man.
2: That's right.
0: So they can be plugged in. And for you, it was that continuity that was able to breed their confidence in you when they had you as a signal caller.
2: Yeah, and it's just like me watching all these guys out here. It's all about trust. These coaches tell the quarterback to play. But at the end of the day, you got to have a trigger man. What I mean by trigger man, a quarterback. You got to have somebody that you trust behind a center that's going to do and execute what you prepare week long on the field for great results.
0: That's what the coaches are looking for. That's what we're trying to see, who gets the best of the results here at the Kaiser 7-on-7. 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Getting ready like the pros. Terry Braden, you're coming back to the professional level here after a year at the quote-unquote amateur level, but I guess if there's any time in which you can switch easily from college to pro, it will be in the age where college football looks like professional football.
2: Hey, grown man in the Big Ten.
0: What was the biggest difference for you? I know that's a very broad question, but like, what's the most stark difference from working at that defensive line room with Chris Jones and Karloftis and Omar and all these guys that know what they're doing for real to a bunch of kids fresh out of high school?
2: The development part, you know, you got to teach the defense lineman from the ground up. And, you know, if you get an NFL guy, Theo, they coming in with the tools that got them drafted or be a unsigned free agent. And the scouts have done their due diligence to know they have what it takes to play at this level.
0: Now, isn't that more difficult then? Because, I mean, at least you have a more blank canvas to work with the high school senior. When you're dealing with a guy that's making $30 million a year and has been doing this for a while, is there more of an onus on you to be able to coach them up versus the guy that you're literally teaching some of the fundamentals to?
2: Yes and no, because when you get a guy that's in the NFL, we know their tools. Like, I know Theo has a great gift for the gab, and he can get on this live stream and have the talent and the ability to do what he do. So I know what I need to train him on.
0: Yeah.
2: So with George Kalafis, Chris Jones, Ashton Gelati, who's basically from Boca.
0: Yeah, but very down the road. Yeah. So
2: I know he's a double swipe guy. You know the moves that they use to be successful on the field. A high school guy coming to college, you see the actual talent attributes in the film, but you don't really know their skill set. Like, what's your go-to move, or are you a good run defender? You just see that they dominate in a 3-minute highlight tape.
0: Yeah.
2: You know, on huddle, that they can play at group of five, or they can play at FCS. You know, they just have the talent ability.
0: Because you don't have to use as much of your bag when you're going up against kids that outmatched.
2: That's right. Sometimes, like, go back to get off. Some of these kids just flying by some of these offensive linemen. But when you're in the Big Ten, you're playing the best of the best.
0: Yeah.
2: NFL, you're playing the best of the best. So now you got to use your actual skill set that you have to, go back to your question, develop coming out of high school, you know, freshman year, sophomore, redshirt year. Hopefully you don't get in the portal.
0: Right. I was about to say, man. That's
2: another thing. Like, are you truly developing kid, you know, year to year, you know?
0: Yeah, because it makes it tougher when a kid knows that there's options out there for them to move on if they don't like the plan that you have for them.
2: That is true.
0: You're continuously recruiting your own roster and other rosters. I'm glad for you, for your mental sanity, and for your ability to be intact with the fam, that you are in the pro ranks, so at least you know what you're working with here. And then I see your fam walking up. I see your oldest son there who's playing football?
2: Nah. He's in chorus. He's Black Student Union, doing great things, man, at Palm Beach Gardens. I'm so proud of him. Hopefully become a Rattler here after his last year.
0: Oh, look,
2: FAMU, but HBCU, I hope so.
0: Is he, what grade is he in now?
2: He's going into a senior year.
0: Senior year, okay, say less. We'll be on the lookout for that one. HBCU love all around. As a Hampton man, I won't even talk about that first school you went to, as a Tuskegee man in Terry Braden Jr.
2: Tuskegee TU.
0: We are holding it down. We are going to go to a short break and return, but before we do, I got to tell you, as the kids are out here hustling and bustling, competing for a championship, competing for $1,000, they are being hydrated by our good friends at Culligan Water. And I know y'all know this, but this soccer season, you can bring home a win that you can enjoy way long after the final whistle. Y'all have been watching. 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
0: 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It is your boy Theo Dorsey. We are live here on ESPN 106.3 at the Kaiser University in ESPN West Palm, 7v7. It's presented by Baptist Health South Florida. It got underway as early as like 8 a.m. today here at the home of the Seahawks. And joining myself and Terry Braden Jr. is the patriarch of the home of the Seahawks. I don't know.
2: Right. The CEO, baby.
0: Yeah, CEO. Hey, Miles Russ, head football coach.
19: Yes, sir. Man, I appreciate it. Thanks again, guys, coming in.
0: Yeah.
19: It's been a blessing.
2: Happy to be here.
0: Yeah, man. This field right here, you're watching a lot of football players duke it out for their high school programs, potentially some future Seahawks. And I heard that you actually have you're going to be offering somebody today.
19: Yes.
0: Has it happened already?
19: Not yet. You know, I'm just checking a couple more guys out, man. And just a lot of these guys just be kids, man. They're part of their team. And I just want to see how they act, you know, how they deal with adversity, and not just how they're moving, but, you know, how they interact with their teammates. And I think that's very important.
2: That's great for you.
0: Right now. Kids dancing and celebrating here. Do they score points when they get a good celebration after a touchdown?
19: I don't know about that.
2: Is that your rule?
19: It's 7-on-7
2: culture. Is that your rules?
19: Yeah. they do enough of this dancing, so let them get it out the way, because, you know, once they come to us, there ain't no more of that dancing.
0: End of that dancing.
19: That's for Terry.
2: Nah. You got to let them juke a little bit. Yeah. Come on, get here first.
0: Look, if you can get into that end zone, then maybe we can have a conversation.
2: That's right.
0: Terry, you were just coaching at the collegiate level last year in Nebraska, and then back with the Kansas City Chiefs and whatnot. When you see the kids these days and all of the dancing and the theatrics and the TikToking and all of that, how much of that is allowed on each level? I'm going to start with Terry, and I'm curious how much of that is going on in the Seahawks program, but like, how much is that encouraged?
2: It's definitely not encouraged. But it happens, and, you know, it's a fan base driven industry.
0: The young fans love it.
2: But it's not encouraged at all. If they want to pay them fines, that's them. I let Miles finish that up.
0: Yeah. At what point is it going too far? Like, where do you draw the line when it comes to all of that?
19: Well, for us, we always talk about playing with emotion and not being emotional. And, you know, dancing, we want our guys to have fun, but, you know, sometimes they just take it too far.
2: Yeah.
19: You know what I mean? And then our fines are a little different. We punish in a little different ways.
0: Yeah.
19: We still don't want to take away from their fun, but we want to make sure that they're not, you know, doing too much and kind of trying to steal all the spotlight for themselves and not for the team.
2: And go back to saying for yourself. I think it's important when they celebrate with their teammates.
0: That's real.
2: I think that brings the winning culture. Like, if you see somebody and they all celebrating together as a team, I think you got something special there.
0: There you go. Well, if y'all are working to get that Seahawk that nod today, then just make sure when your celebration is going on, you make sure you got a tandem celebration or something.
2: That's right.
0: Somebody with you in there. It is your boy Theo Dorsey. We just got our bracket moved here so I can see some of it, and it looks like we're about ready. We're almost filled out to get the knockout stages going. I talked to Terry about this earlier as a former quarterback and now a current defensive line coach, what he kind of looks for. Coach Russ, what do you look for when it comes to the actual play on the field in 7-on-7? Because it's not football.
19: Exactly. Yeah. One thing I was just talking to one of the coaches, I want them to, you know, especially for the quarterbacks, to, you know, make sure you're taking your drives, doing what you're supposed to do, not just standing around.
0: Yeah.
19: You want to get something out of this thing. I get it. You know, it's very competitive, so you just want to win. But, you know, sometimes it's going to be a line of scrimmage in front of you, so you can't just, you know, you know, drop the ball down 1 yard in front of yourself. But I think it's still good. Again, it's a team camaraderie. You know, we look for different things, especially on the defense side of the ball. You know, we live in the state of Florida, man. We come out the womb playing man to man, so it's good to see these guys just
2: talk
19: compete.
2: To them, coach.
19: see these guys compete.
0: What you trying to say about the other state?
19: No. That's what we do, man. They come out and we playing, and that's why I like to see the competitive aspect of, you know, these guys getting after it.
0: Yep. I whenever I'm looking at these games, the main thing I'm looking at is like, there are so many kids here who will shine in 7-on-7, and then the fall comes, and you're like, what happened to number 12 that was doing all that dancing and boogieing down in the end zone?
2: Can't be a gym short player. Yeah. Ain't do it.
0: And I'm always curious about that, because I remember a couple of years ago we had the wide receiver at Atlantic, Teddy Hoffman, who had just transferred to the Atlantic Eagles. He helped them win a championship in our 7-on-7 tournament as a receiver. I think he scored 3 touchdowns in the championship game and everything. Then he came into the fall for the Atlantic Eagles, and he blew up again.
2: Oh, wow.
0: And he ended up upgrading. I think at the time he had a commitment to Appalachian State. He ended up going to North Carolina State and whatnot. And he ended up winning like the Lou Groza Player of the Year.
2: Okay.
0: But a lot of that started right here in front of our faces at this tournament, where he earned the nickname Teddy Touchdowns. Yeah. We started calling him Teddy Touchdowns here. That's kind of this is the stage for where all that can spark. There are some kids that are going to use this as a launching pad.
19: No, I think it is. I think at the end of the day, it still starts before here.
0: Yeah.
19: You know, and I think with, you know, Teddy, his coming out party might have been here, and it's a great way to showcase these young men, but he's been working, and those guys, you know, being able to get to this point and showcase, I think that's what it's all about. But yeah, going back to Terry's point in terms of, you still got to play the game of football.
0: Yeah.
19: You know, you still got, it's the mentality, it's the physicality that come along with it. So, you know, this 7-on-7 is definitely can help you out in a couple of different ways. But, you know, we love guys that, you know, put on those pads and kind of get after in that aspect.
2: We were just talking about the trenches, you know, like you a head coach, like during the 7-on-7, do y'all do, and you can tell the fans, do you do one-on-ones during that time or?
19: Yeah, so we have a lot of different camps. You know, honestly, the camps that we are, this is our last camp, but we have our prospect camp, but we have our position camp that the line of scrimmage is padded.
2: Mm-hmm.
19: So that's really, you know, and our coaches are able to, you know, get down and dirty with those guys and coach them up. And then we have our team camp for Thursday, Friday, Saturday, this past Thursday, Friday, Saturday, that we had around 18 teams.
2: I've been here for that.
19: Yeah, they stayed on, 18 staying on campus. And then we had, you know, another 9 or 10 teams that came during the nighttime. And I love that aspect of it as well, just that padded camp. And you really can see where you're at.
2: So. And when you get a chance to walk around like you're doing right now, because that's the one thing people don't, I can stand behind the bench and I can hear the player talking, I can hear the quarterback talking, I can hear the character of the young man, or is he a good team player, or you can hear, you know, doing the 7-on-7 and the padded camps, you can hear those things done during this type of tournament.
19: Yeah, and that one thing, you got to compete. That's when you see it.
2: Yeah. That's when it's hot out here right now.
19: When it's hot, you're competing. Some dude, you know, hit you a little bit late. How you going to respond? And those are the little things that we love seeing, you know, with all of these guys. You know, how you going to respond, not just with the good, but when it's bad, when it's hot, and when it's, you know, when you might not be winning right now, whatever it may be, you know, we want guys to respond in the right way.
0: Has there ever been a specific moment at one of these type of camps where you saw a guy that you liked his game and then you saw the way he was interacting and you said, that's not
19: I did it last year, you know, and that's why I wait to kind of see how things go. I don't do it as early.
0: Mm-hmm.
19: You know, I had an opportunity, we saw a couple guys that we liked, but wanted to kind of wait to see how things go, because again, you know, we don't want to put too much on the kid, because, you know, sometimes it's what's allowed, you know, at times. So, we don't want to do that. But it's certain things that you can see that, you know, you want to kind of talk to the kid a little bit more. I want to say it would just disqualify him, because you still want to, you know, build a relationship with kids to see where they really are truly at.
0: Yeah, because you actually do like coaching up kids. You don't want to just throw them away.
19: You don't want to do that.
0: Yeah.
19: So, you know, I want to say we want to do that.
0: Yeah.
19: But, you know, I want to say, hey, I want to wait to see how this kid, you know, responds to a couple more different things. I don't want to put that offer out there.
2: Pressure,
19: you know,
2: bust pipes.
19: Yeah, it does.
0: Did y'all's careers ever overlap in Palm Beach County, playing, coaching, all of that? Did that ever?
2: No, but Coach Russ here spoke at a coaching convention that me and Abe had, Team Elam had, 2 years ago, and I've been following. I'm a nerd on two things. I love listening to coaching interviews, listening to your interviews, and I like seeing coaches' career path, and I've been watching his career path since I've been with the Chiefs, and he done phenomenal things with Coach Socia. Now he's the head coach, and I'm happy for him and his success. So I've been following him through a coaching standpoint, his journey.
19: And piggyback on that, And I think it's such a blessing to see guys from this area doing the right way at the highest of levels. Mm-hmm. And, you know, Coach has obviously done that. And I've been able to give him a call of some coaches that I brought on our team. So, you know, Justin Taylor is the guy we just brought in to be our linebacker coach. And one thing that's big for me, I want to get good people. Mm-hmm. You know, it's all about the people around.
20: All about good
19: it's
20: people.
19: About the alignment within your program, and those guys are going to be the ones coaching up our kids. And so, you know, having someone like Terry Coach Braden, that can be able to, you know, I can call and say, hey, what about this guy? You know, what is this guy all about? And being able to have that true reference, it means a lot.
0: Yeah, Miles Russ, Terry Braden, you could tell that they have a personal connection, but then also a general respect, because you keep calling each other by each other's first name.
20: Yeah. Try to go back to coach.
0: There's no athletes in there, right? Y'all are good right here. This is a safe space. Before we do, I want one more thing for both of y'all, but I do want to tell the good people about one of our great partners that are here and activated, and it's one of my favorite things, and it is Hoop Miami. If you want to make your next event a slam dunk, Hoop Miami is South Florida's first and only mobile Papa Shot basketball arcade. 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It's your boy Theo Dorsey. It's the Kaiser and ESPN West Palm 7v7 presented by Baptist Health South Florida. And Coach, earlier Terry asked me if I've ever stumbled on a live read. Now I can't lie to him anymore. Now I can't even lie.
20: I won't count that one. The sun out here. You bouncing back.
19: I know.
0: You know? Oh, man, just parting things from both of y'all. Just very quickly, because we only have a couple of minutes here. Just where Palm Beach County is right now in football, on a scale of 1 to 10, how proud are you of what you're seeing from the coaches, the athletes, the parents, just the environment of Palm Beach County? Because I do feel like since I've been here over the past 5.5 years, we're at a pretty good high point. I'll start with you, Terry.
20: Man, I truly love Palm Beach County, and I think we are doing a phenomenal job. I give it an 8.
0: You know, 8 out of 10. There we go.
20: I'm not going to always say 10. I'm not going to be biased like that, because of some things you always could work on, which you know. But this is a rich area of talent. And the high school era is very important for development of Kaiser University, wherever you may be coaching. I think it's very important that the high school coaches, that's why I had a high school clinic last year and 2 years ago, because it's not like Alabama, Georgia, you know, the associations, how they so strong, you know. And two, to be honest, let's talk about it, a lot of these high school coaches are not getting paid a lot of money.
0: They're not getting a stipend.
20: You know, I was a high school head coach at LA Grove. I was getting a stipend, and I was working 17, 18-hour days, you know. You know, so like what Teddy Bridgewater just did, you know, getting the bill passed, you know, those things are very important. And Palm Beach County, you have a lot of great high school coaches that love these young men and want to see them grow and be successful in life. So I love it down here, and I love the talent, and I know Coach Russ is going to say the same thing.
0: Yeah, what you think?
19: Yeah, I'm going to go with Coach. I ain't going to one-up you. I'm going to go with 8.
0: Go right in there.
19: I ain't going to do that to you. But I agree with everything he said, especially with now. These kids, you know, going everywhere. You know, there's a lot of things that these coaches going to have to deal with. I think it's so important for us as coaches to sticking together and continue to do things the right way, helping these young men, not getting – so it can be frustrating. So, I give that an 8 and how much they have done for the program.
0: Well, I give this event
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